0: Mr. Alice Cooper, 102.5, right here, DVE in Pittsburgh. Hope you're enjoying your Saturday night. Last night, I had the pleasure going over to Millville. I know I'm bringing it up, but it was just such an awesome time, and it's an awesome time going on right now. But so much music you can take in. You got to pick your spots. See a couple of this band or see the full set and then miss somebody else. And you might say, I'll see that band another time, so I'll catch them the other time. Last night I saw Crash Nebula, Cactus Stash, Morgan Arena, God's Green Apples, Mud City Manglers, Red Lines, Royal Honey, and also Sunny Days and the Weathermen. I want to tell you about that band. Young dudes, people say, these kids ain't playing rock and roll anymore. Well, this band was awesome. So much energy. So much kind of psychedelia going on and rock and roll. And the dude was moving his keyboards like he was John Lord from Deep Purple. He was just tearing it up. And they were having a good time. And the crowd was having a good time. Just one of the bands I wanted to point out. Again, Sunny Days and the Weathermen. If you get a chance, if you see they're playing around where you are, go check them out. Back there, too, get the quiet moments. I went to see Morgan Arena at the Sanctuary, which is right across the street from Mr. Smalls. My first time in there. Another renovated church. That's where I ran into the new addition to the DV Morning Show. Tad Whistle was hanging out there, getting ready to see Binley Hardware Company. Known Tad for a long time. Played Ultimate with him and against him. Well, mostly against him. I actually beat him on my first play. I played against him. So I got that on him. But I hope you'll welcome Tad to the DVE Morning Show. I dig what he's doing. The content he's had out before that, when he's done some videos on Facebook and Twitter and things like that. So welcome aboard to the DVE station. Hope you survived the morning show, Tad. Glad to have you here. In the DVE universe, at least someone else in the building knows how to throw a scooper now. And a lot of other things. So welcome, Tad Whistle. Pearl Jam coming up. The song is called Even Flow. Ooh, some VH on the way as well. Happy birthday, Blue Cat, celebrating yesterday. Got to give that shout out, or else I'll get sued. Pearl Jam on the way next. Saturday night, DVE.
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0: What's going on to Hoffman Heights and Bella? Doing the fire action tonight, listening to the DVE radio. Fleetwood Mac coming up right now. This is Foreigner.

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As time ticks by, still I try.

AC/DC going out to Beaver Falls. You like that? Aerosmith coming up right now for Denny and Jen down in Williamsburg. Got the margaritas going. A little Billy Idol for you. How about that?

0: Saturday night, hanging out with you on the DVE radio with some Aerosmith, early Aerosmith, Dream On. Before that, some White Wedding from Billy Idol. Hope you're enjoying your evening. Maybe you're headed in or out again, bringing up Millville. Whatever it is, have a great night, whatever it is you're into. How about a birthday? Maybe you're celebrating a birthday today. One of those, a great guitarist celebrating a birthday today. Robert Fripp with King Crimson. He's also worked with David Bowie on the Heroes album and Scary Monsters album. Brian Eno, David Byrne, Hall & Oates. Fantastic collaborations he's done with those people. Distinctive style. He is 80 today. Glad to have him along with us here on the earth. A couple other people celebrating birthdays. Billy Cobham. Maybe you heard of him. He's a fantastic drummer, fusion, jazz. One of my favorite drummers, so I have to mention that guy. Billy Cobham. You're in the drums. You're into that kind of spacey jazz sound. Check him out. Chris Novoselic from Nirvana. He is 61 today. And also celebrating a birthday, hopefully in heaven. That's where he should be, right? Alto Reed, of course, from the Bob Seger and Silver Bullet Band system. He's also playing on this one here. All these years, I didn't realize that was him until I looked up who else he's played with until today. But of course, being on the Detroit band, Glenn Frey would surely know him. Glenn Frey sang on some of the early Bob Seger system things, so he and Alto probably know each other pretty well. Unfortunately, we lost Alto Reed back in 2020. Fantastic sax player, always a highlight at a Bob Seger show. So happy birthday, where you are, Alto Reed. 102.5 DVE. What other things we have to celebrate? How about just living? Having some music on the rock and roll radio? Steve Miller Band coming up with Take the Money and Run. But before that, after these messages, I'm going to bring you some Radiohead, if that's all right with you. The song is called Creep. Good song if you're sitting in the dark. Saturday night, 102.5 DVE.
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Steve Miller Band making an appearance tonight on your Saturday night DVE. Every time I try to do that fast run at the end, like the pick goes all over the place. I got to practice that. Let's slow it down. Here's a tune about high infidelity.

0: 102.5 Eagles for you. That's going on for Becky. Who's Becky, you say? Hi, DVE.
1: Shout out to McChesney Town for Becky's 60th birthday. We're all partying here in Derry Township, McChesney Town.
0: Happy birthday, Becky. Hope you're having an awesome day with your friends there and family. This one is going out to Freddie, dedicated to his friends in West Mayfield and Beaver Falls. A little 38 special for you.

0: DVE with Free 102.5 FM here in Pittsburgh, all over the place on iHeartRadio. Frank bringing you the tunes tonight. That's me. I usually talk about myself in the third person. Once in a while, as a DJ, I do. That's all right with you. Up there in Montreal, the Sabres. Looks like they're going to even the series for a big game happening on Monday night. Buffalo is up 7-3. Montreal leading the series right now, but 7-3, 5 minutes to go. Your Riverhounds had a tie tonight. That's good. Some points. And Celtic are SPL champions. I know most of you don't care about that. Scottish Premier League. Glasgow Celtic. You see us running around sometimes in the green and white shirts. Anyhow, big happenings today down at Lawrenceville at Cork Harbor for that celebration. I had too much Millville music last night, so I slept through that one, unfortunately, but it was worth it. Had a great time last night. Maybe you're into the sports. Maybe you're like Becky up there in Derry celebrating a birthday. You share your birthday. I did some rock and roll birthdays earlier. But David Boreanaz celebrating birthday today. He was Angel, of course, also in Buffy the Vampire Slayer. And Bond. James Bond. Pierce Brosnan is 73 today. He was in 4 Bond films. GoldenEye, it's the theme I'm playing right now. Tina Turner doing that. GoldenEye, also Tomorrow Never Dies, The World Is Not Enough, and Die Another Day. He was also in the film version of Mamma Mia, which, can you forgive him for that? That'd be okay. I mean, I like ABBA myself as music, but the film, I'm like, it was just too much. Not. Anyhow, happy birthday to Pierce Brosnan. Got his start, first time you probably saw him, if you were aware of him, on the series Remington Steele with Stephanie Zimbalist. You used to watch that one every week. When he went to do Bond, they wanted him to be the next Bond at the time. But they grabbed him and he had signed the Remington Steele contract and he had to follow that out, which kind of made that last season or two just not very, wasn't very good. You could see the tension. Anyhow. He got over that. Moved on to play James Bond, as he should have. Happy birthday, number 73. Pierce Brosnan, Irish actor. 102.5 DVE. I see no Irish music coming up, but Stained. I do have that for you. Song is called Outside. Stick around. That is next here for your Saturday Night Entertainment. 102.5 DVE.
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0: The Beatles, Let It Be, 102.5 with their Saturday night. It's DVE. Nick, take it away.
1: Still sitting, ready to rock, gonna take it to
0: That's Rock Steel City. Little song from Nick Z out there in California. We're here in Pittsburgh, you and I, and all this rock and roll here on DVE. Thanks for hanging out with me for your Saturday night. Vicky in Hoffman Heights, thanks for the call. Also, Freddie in Beaver Falls. Blake, Bridgeport, thank you guys for checking in. And you can always get me on that telephone if it's working. And Twitter, Instagram, at Guy Overnight, Frank Sindrich on Facebook, if you want to do that. You're all welcome. If you're heading home tonight from someplace fun, maybe you were out with the rock and roll at the Millville Music Festival, please don't be drinking and driving. It ain't good. Because you want to hear the music again, don't you? Not be sitting in some cell or dead. Please don't drink and drive. I'll talk to you tomorrow here on 102.5. Speaking of the local music, tomorrow night, another edition of The Homegrown Show. Be playing some of Pittsburgh's best music. See what we got lined up tomorrow night. And I hope you did make it to Millville this year. Other festivals coming up this summer. Northside, I think that's on later on. But Millville was fantastic. Just please be safe. Get home and take some. I hope you took some of that music home with you. Maybe you got some merch from these bands. Support the bands. Supporting the festival is fantastic. So glad you could make it out to that. Rolling on. Have a great rest of your night. And I'll talk to you here tomorrow on 102.5 DVE. 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Have a great night.
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0: welcome in. This is a public affairs program shedding the light on the interests and issues and concerns of the greater Pittsburgh area. Good Sunday to you. My name is Johnny Hartwell, your host, and I have a special guest in studio, two guests, actually. Majors Marcus and Joy Jugenheimer of the Salvation Army of Western PA. Good morning to both of you. Good morning.
1: Good morning.
2: Good morning, Johnny. Great to see you again.
0: All right. We're going to devote the next 30 minutes in talking about Donut Day, because if there's anything that bonds Pittsburgh together, it's donuts. I know I am fascinated with donuts, and the Salvation Army's Donut Day is less than a month away. So let's talk Donut Day first.
2: All right. Yeah, the Salvation Army is a rich heritage of the National Donut Day that is recognized the first Friday in June each year. The first ever National Donut Day occurred in Chicago in 1938, and it was really to commemorate and honor what Salvation Army Donut Lassies did during World War I, where women from this country went to the front lines of the war in France and volunteered their time to go there to provide support to the soldiers and, of course, to fry up some fresh donuts.
0: Delicious donuts.
2: Yeah.
0: Now, it's a little bit of hyperbole. We're not going to talk about donuts for the next 30 minutes, although I could. I do want to talk, first of all, you guys are fairly new to Pittsburgh. I met Marcus. Joy, this is our first time meeting, so welcome.
1: Thank you.
0: So kind of give us a background.

0: of your relationship with the Salvation Army, and what brought you here to Pittsburgh?
1: So I grew up in the Salvation Army. My parents are Salvation Army officers. Actually, I'm a sixth generation Salvation Army person. So that's pretty exciting. It's been in my blood. But as I grew up to be an adult, I felt a calling from God, and it was affirmed to me that this is what God wanted me to do, and to serve people through the Salvation Army. And so it's been quite the adventure. We have a Salvation Army training school in Suffern, New York. There's actually four in the country. Marcus and I met there in 1993 and fell in love. And he graduated first in 94. I graduated in 95. We were married in July 95 and started our adventure in Connecticut. And ever since have been through several different states. It's could be considered much like homeland missionary work, where Salvation Army provides us with appointments, and we come and we serve God and people and try to meet the community needs as best we can with the generous donations of donors, and try to stretch that money as far as we can to serve as many people as we can while trying to meet the needs in the best possible way.
0: Now, I was kidding about conversations about donuts and the things that you do. That's barely scratching the service, everything, that all the programs, and we'll talk a lot about the programs. But Marcus, we met probably 6 or 7 months ago.
2: Yes.
0: And so when did you move to Pittsburgh, and how's that transition been going for you guys?
2: So we moved to Pittsburgh the end of June of 2025.
0: Oh,
2: and
0: okay.
2: So we have we've been learning the geography and the topography and certainly the culture of Western Pennsylvania. My story is a little different from Joy's. I wasn't born into the Salvation Army. Started as a volunteer at a Salvation Army summer day camp not too far away in Salem, Ohio. And so the Western Pennsylvania, Northeast Ohio, you know, experience was in my blood. That's where I was born and raised. But after many years on the East Coast, it's kind of reacclimating to an area, hearing the names of cities and towns that I remember from my childhood. I never knew where they were, but now as an adult, experiencing that, and again, just loving being back in the area and the wonderful people of the Western Pennsylvania.
0: So is it pronounced East Palestine or East Palestine?
2: Well, for me, it was always East Palestine.
0: Of course. Okay. All right. That's your bona fides. Congratulations. You're from this area. Because, okay. So let's talk a little bit about the transition. You know, when you take over as commander, you kind of want to, you know, you want to ease into the project and get it acclimated or things. But is there any particular goals that you wanted to tackle initially? And how's that going for you? For you, both of you? That's a question for both of you.
2: Well, I'd say the initial goal for both of us was really to get out and understand the context. We have 35 Salvation Army worship and service centers, an additional 5 service centers, 104 service extension units that are all volunteer operated.
0: It's quite a big area, isn't it? Yeah.
2: Yeah. So the 28 Western counties, we put on a lot of miles to get out there to be able to understand the ministry and service context in each location. And so that was really our first goal, was to get out there and be amongst the people in those locations, to see the properties, to understand the programs. And so that was step one. And
0: how many counties do you cover?
2: 28 counties.
0: 28 counties. Okay. So when you say Western PA, I mean, you are all of Western PA, not Southwestern PA, all of Western
2: PA. Western Pennsylvania. We go up to Bradford, out to Huntington, out to Clearfield, and Du Bois area. So yeah, it's a lot of miles to get to visit all those locations.
0: Bradford, the home of Zippo lighters.
2: Absolutely.
0: Okay. And so you visited all 28 counties so far?
2: We have been out to all of the locations, and a couple service centers we still need to get to. But that context helps us when we're making decisions in a boardroom about agenda items that come in from those locations. And so that was critical for us. And then I would say right after that is really assessing our current state of services. Is what we are providing to the communities today what the communities need today? Or are there things that we're doing because we've always done them? and really assessing our current state and looking at whether there's any need to pivot to new areas of service. You know, there community needs change, and with that, we need to be responsive to, so that we're meeting the needs of today, not necessarily the needs of 20 years ago.
0: Right. Well, tell us about the response. What were what are some of the circumstances that that needed to be addressed almost initially? And you're like, okay, this needs attention. Is there any particular program or particular area that you wanted to focus on initially?
2: Well, we're grateful to see that in almost every case, you know, the services that we are provided are actually needed now more than ever. Yeah. You know, we think of food insecurity and the realities that there wasn't a COVID spike and then everything went back down to pre-COVID levels. The demand, kind of plateaued much higher than 2019. And so those services are still a critical element of what we provide. And so far in that assessment, I think we've been very, very pleased and impressed by what we're seeing as far as meeting real needs. Now, are there further needs that we can be addressing? And so those are the areas that we continue to dig into and try to, learn from the different community contexts, recognizing that each community is different from the one next door, and the needs are different.
0: You know, obviously, your paramount focus is going to be on your worship services, but you have utility rent services, assistance, you have senior services, food pantry, youth services, and it goes on and on and on. And your signature campaign is going to be the Red Kettle campaign.
2: Yes.
0: That's kind of the touch point for most communities to know what the Salvation Army does. Now, let's kind of look back at your campaign last December. Did it reach your goal? Tell us about last year's Red Kettle campaign.
2: So last year's Red Kettle campaign actually surpassed its goal.
0: Good for Western Pennsylvania.
2: And that certainly wasn't the case across the country, but right. we were able to surpass our goal here in Western Pennsylvania. And with that, that ensures all of the programs and services that we've been providing are able to be perpetuated for another year. And so we thank every store who let us collect and every individual who dropped in a dollar or coins or any amount into the kettles.
0: Is there a particular reason why you think Western PA embraced the Red Kettle campaign? Is it, because I've known that in past years it's fallen short. How did you make up the difference?
2: I'm not sure of all the reasons for this year. In fact, going into the year, I think if we go back to November 2025, and there was a lot of concerns about some of the government benefit programs.
0: Sure.
2: And one thing we've seen very clearly since arriving here is that, Western Pennsylvania, I hear about Pittsburgh being a city of neighborhoods. It's also a region of good neighbors. And individuals who recognize when their neighbors are in need and are willing to step up and help out and go the extra mile to be supportive. So I think that more than anything else was the driving force of why Western Pennsylvania did so well.
0: I mean, we all are facing economic difficulty. It's not as easy as it once was, perhaps. And I think it's an easy way to help give back to the community is seeing a Red Kettle campaign, dropping a few coins in there or dropping a couple dollar bills. It's simple and easy, and it's a great way to give back to the community. So that's great. All right. And some of the funds that you have raised for the Red Kettle campaign was designated for improvements. And you have something big coming up later on this summer. So what do you have going on?
2: So at our Family Caring Center in East Liberty neighborhood of Pittsburgh, the Family Caring Center is our family shelter. And we've had a campaign going on for Renovate Hope that raised funds to be able to renovate that facility to make it more, feel more warm and welcoming to those who are coming in really at a often dire part of the story of their lives. And so that was a successful fundraising campaign with a great support from many, but certainly want to mention Russell Wilson and Sierra's Why Not You Foundation. that was a great support to that campaign. And so we raised the funds, we renovated the facility, and in June we're going to be having an open house to celebrate the generosity of the community and the good work that was done there to, again, to make the location something that people feel better about themselves as they walk into.
0: Tell us more about that. You know, what will this provide to the community?
2: Well, the Family Caring Center has 85 beds, and so these are beds that are used for either women or men with children, and so it's apartment style housing. And they can, you know, each room is configured a little differently to meet different family sizes. And then there are common areas that that have been beautified that that include not only areas such as dining and recreation, but also education. We have a great section that both the kids can come in and have some opportunities to engage in their continued academics. But also the parents can come in, and we have parents who are using the computers to write resumes, who are taking, you know, some classes on work skills that enable them to be more employable, to hopefully help their situation as they're looking to move into more permanent housing.
0: We're talking with Majors Marcus and Joy Jugenheimer of the Salvation Army of Western PA. Joy, I got a question for you. He's somewhere, you know, raised close to Western PA in Salem, Ohio. You're new to the area. When you moved into the Pittsburgh region, what was kind of your focus, or what was something that you wanted to tackle as far as the Salvation Army is concerned?
1: I just wanted to listen to our officer personnel, our staff, our employees, our volunteers, to see what the needs were and how we can help advocate for them, see what the needs were, try to help them thrive in what they do. And so it's been very wonderful to meet so many wonderful people who serve the best they can with what they have, and just trying to meet the needs. Coming from New York City, I was thinking there would be a bit of a culture shock, and there has been a little bit. But our Carnegie Service Center has a wall that has many flags represented of people that have been served through that service center for different services we provide, food or other things like that. And so it's a little less culture shock than I thought. You
0: what
1: know?
0: Is the difference between New York and Pittsburgh?
1: That's hard. It's hard because the bridges and tunnels. I think we have
0: the topography
1: more...
0: That's the biggest change when somebody moves into town. Wow, you have a lot of hills.
1: A lot of hills.
0: And a lot of rivers. A lot of bridges. Yeah.
1: Yeah. I remember thinking, I'm not afraid to drive anymore. You know, as a midlife person, New York City, I was fine. Here with the hills in winter, I was a bit scared this past winter, but all was good. No accidents or anything.
0: Is there a particular program that has always been kind of close to your heart?
1: Camp. I love camp. The Salvation Army has many camps around the...
0: This is camp season coming up, right?
1: It is. We are in the process of signing up children for Camp Allegheny. Salvation Army owns Camp Allegheny, located in Elwood City. It's 110 acres. Beautiful, peaceful spot. I want to call it a piece of heaven, nestled in the hills of Pennsylvania. And so we have 6 sessions, Monday through Friday, where children 6 to 12 come. We have, last year we had 700 children come from all Western Pennsylvania. And the staff is local people, but we also have some international staff that joins us, which is so helpful because that adds international flair and helps us
0: learn. A little
1: learn.
0: Cultural difference and yeah. That's a little different perspective.
1: Yeah, I feel like the community environment there is richer because we have people from all over the world for the common purpose of serving children. For some of the children, many of the children, it might be the first time they've been away from home or outside of an urban setting. And so they learn independent skills. There's always 3 meals and snacks, swimming, if weather provides. There's STEM activities, outdoor activities, music and arts is often part of our daily schedule. And so it's just a fun place that we get to.
0: Who is it open to?
1: Any children 6 to 12.
0: Okay.
1: So in order to apply, anybody would need to just go to the local Salvation Army. And there's a week, Monday through Friday, June, July, and a little bit of August are the 6 sessions that we have. And each location, it might be having different slots available, just so that we're not over and not over our capacity. So yeah, it's great.
0: And are children welcome from all 28 counties that you service?
1: Yes. Okay. Yes. Yep.
0: All right, and it's nestled in Lawrence County, my home county. Very good. Mm-hmm. Do you need volunteers? Do you need participants? What do you need? How can we help you with the camp this summer?
1: Monetary donations, obviously, with the rising food costs and cost of utilities and things like that. That could be a helpful way. Maybe sponsor a camper could be an idea. We do have a staff that has to go through a thorough training because of the nature of society today. Sure. We do have multiple background checks and multiple layers of paperwork, but supporting them, praying for them, is all the things that would be helpful to us this summer.
0: And okay, go ahead.
2: Certainly signing kids up if there are children who would benefit from the camp experience. You know, parents can go to salvationarmywpa.org/camp, and that will lead them to all the links to, you know, be able to register and to find out more information about the camp.
0: Is there a cost to the camp?
2: Each location, each community charges a small fee. Really, in many ways, to hold the spot more than anything else.
0: Okay.
2: We're grateful for donors who support our camp, and so that enables us to cover most of the costs, so that for the families, that it's usually a minimal amount.
0: Okay. So, and that's sign-ups are now, and when does camp start? Does that go throughout the summertime?
1: It does. Mid-June, after school ends, mid-June. End of June, we have an orientation, and then we welcome kids in, and it's rolling. And I did want to add, it's not just for children. In August, we do have a week for senior citizens. That's a way to provide for that population that's often lonely and forgotten about.
0: Right,
1: and so
0: yeah.
1: They can come to camp and do Monday through Thursday in August, and that there's a charge of $75 for that. But that includes meals, entertainment, a place to stay. You can't beat that. Same location.
0: Not on $75, no.
1: No, so that, yeah, we serve seniors too.
0: That's
1: and
0: amazing.
1: So it's great.
0: All right, so you do the Red Kettle campaign towards the fourth quarter of each year, and then the summertime is obviously the camp. What about the fall? What's your focus? Do you have any major fundraisers during the fall? Do you have back-to-school things, anything going on there?
1: So we do have a fabric fair. Well, we have multiple things. We'll get back to the back-to-school in a minute. But we have a fabric fair two times a year. So October 3rd at the Salvation Army, located 1060 McNeely Road. For those of people who love to sew, this is like a great opportunity to gather notions and fabric supplies. And all of the money is used to be able to give to grants to our local Salvation Army. So some of it goes to program items. It might be program supplies for our local Salvation Armies, but that's a great fundraiser in the fall, the fabric fair. And then we also do back to school programs. Many of our locations provide that service, and that's not necessarily a fundraiser. That's a way that we serve the community. And it's just a wonderful thing that we're able to do. We match the generosity of donors with the need of the community. We realize that back to school supplies are getting more expensive every year, especially if for families that have multiple children, or, you know, I think of the calculators that sometimes we need for the older children. That's like, it was $80 back in the day when our girls were in school. I'm sure it's more than that now. But it's just a beautiful way that we can serve the community through the back-to-back program as well.
0: Now, we could talk a lot about the summer programs, the food pantries and the senior services and homeless shelters. But kind of your main reason for being who you are is the worship services and the spiritual programs. Let me ask you each of you, let's start with you, Joy. What was your calling? Now, obviously, you came from a family background who participated in the Salvation Army, but what was your personal calling?
1: So my personal calling is an interesting story. I believe I was called as about a six-year-old little girl during church. I believe I heard God tell me, I want you to be a Salvation Army officer. And I remember telling my mom after church that day, when she was washing the dishes, just telling her what I heard, thought I heard God say. Now, obviously, time passed. I needed to continue my journey. Youth retreats confirmed that for me. I've always felt a strong resonance to the idea of serving people. And college was also a pivotal time for me where my faith became my own. There was many churches that do great things. For me, it was the idea of combining service to people because of the faith element is what kept me in the Salvation Army and where I believe God wanted me to serve through the vehicle of. And so it was sealed. Social work had always been something. Did I want to get a degree or in that or not? And just settled on educational ministries degree for that before I went to the seminary. But I have always felt the strong calling to combine faith with service to people, understanding that that looks different than when I started 31 years ago. The needs have changed. COVID obviously changed things. And so we just want to try to continue to be relevant in serving people through because of our faith, so that people can get to know Jesus, but they won't hear about Jesus if there's social needs that distract them. So, yeah.
0: Marcus?
2: So, I did not have the history that Joy had with the Salvation Army. For me, coming as a volunteer, and really it was the youth work that that drew me in, the opportunity to invest in younger children. And from there, I was invited to start attending church at the Salvation Army and did that, entered it into a relationship with Jesus Christ, and really felt that calling to serve him vocationally as a pastor. Really, in my later teen years, I went off to college, you know, to initially pursue a degree in education to become a history teacher, but God kept calling me back, you know, to this. And so Salvation Army is the only church I ever knew, so it certainly made sense to enter into ministry through the Salvation
0: Army. How did you two meet?
1: We met at the Salvation Army Training School in Suffern, and I was visiting as a prospective student weekend, and he was already a student. We met that weekend, and then I came the next fall.
0: Who talked to who first?
2: Well, see, this is where the debate is.
3: Okay.
2: You know? We remember.
3: Well, let's do it publicly.
2: We remember the facts a little differently, and which room we met in. You know, there were a lot of people waiting to introduce me to her that knew her when she was coming to visit, and at a kind of a time where a lot of the delegates would just be hanging out, I went to try to impress. And there were a line of guys waiting to talk to her. So
1: that's where we disagree. I don't remember that part.
2: Oh, I remember that. So, I didn't follow through then. But the next year, as she was entering the school,
0: okay,
2: and I was entering, coming back. That was, you know, certainly one of my great interests in returning after a summer of practical experience. And
0: Joy, how do you remember the?
1: I remember meeting him, thinking he had really nice eyes, but I needed to go back and finish my college degree and all that. And then we started talking, getting to know each other. And
0: where did you go on your first date? Do you remember?
1: The movies.
0: Okay.
1: Harrison Ford movie.
2: I invited her, and then she invited her roommate to come along. So.
1: I panicked. Yeah, I did.
2: Wasn't the best start.
0: Well, congratulations, Mark. You stuck with it, and it eventually paid off. I love this.
2: It took her a while. Took a while to convince her I was the man of her dreams.
0: With a name like Hartwell, I am such a sucker for a love story. So that is fabulous. All right, we only have about 5 minutes, so thank you for indulging me for the love story, because that is always cute. It also kind of humanizes the individuals. You know, sometimes we get stuck in talking about these heavy subjects, because you deal with some difficult situations here in Pittsburgh, and the Salvation Army's always been, pun intended, always been on the front line of helping people that are facing poverty, who are facing adversity. It could be financial, it could be drug dependency and things like that. And so I think I do appreciate your story. Thank you. But I don't want to undermine your mission as somebody who serves the Pittsburgh community. So is there any other programs that you want to talk about? You have the opportunity right now.
2: Well, I would just add a little bit to what Joy was saying about the Fabric Fair. So this is a program that is operated by our Greater Pittsburgh Women's Auxiliary, a group that we're celebrating 40 years this year. It was founded in 1986, and so they do this event biannually. They meet together on almost a weekly basis to sort through fabric donations and cut it and fold it. I'm not into that kind of stuff, so but I was amazed at the last one we had on April 11th. There were almost 1,500 people went through the building. We raised over $74,000.
3: Good for you.
2: And at that gathering, the group met the milestone of over $1 million raised through the fabric fairs through the history of the event. And
3: that's
2: so
3: fabulous.
2: It's, you know, April, as we've come out of April, April's is volunteer month. And so we've had the opportunity, both with that group and some others, to simply say thank you to people who give of their time and their energy to support the mission of the Salvation Army. And
3: we forgot to mention that this is the end, the tail end of Salvation Army Week.
2: Yes.
3: And
2: yes.
3: So I don't know how you celebrate Salvation Week, Salvation Army Week, but I guess you probably celebrate it every single day.
2: National Salvation Army Week, first declared by President Eisenhower in 1954, really is to shine a spotlight on the services, the programs, the ministries of the Salvation Army across the country. And there's been a lot of different activities and events going on across the country, and certainly across the 28 counties of Western Pennsylvania, but really all to highlight what's happening 365 days a year.
3: All right, we only have a couple minutes left. We talked about Donut Day. We talked about your opening up of the Family Center. We talked about some of your fundraisers. We talked about the Red Kettle campaign, and there's never a shortage of topics to talk to the Salvation Army about. But is there any particular topics we left out that you want to address?
2: Really just to say thank you to everyone who supports the Salvation Army, whether it's through making contributions of donations, whether that's cash or toys at Christmas time or food throughout the year. And for those who give of their time and energy, we are very grateful. The Army is much bigger than those of us who wear uniform. And we recognize that in the services that are provided day in and day out. In all the communities across Western Pennsylvania.
3: Joy?
1: I too want to say thank you. And we just want to let people know we are striving to stretch the dollars and the gifts as far as and wide as we can to serve as many people as we can without discrimination, in Jesus' name. And it's just such an adventure to be part of the Salvation Army. And if anybody's interested in more information, SalvationArmyWPA.org, you can find out more information. Thank you so much for the invitation to be here today.
3: Well, thank you for joining us. Majors Marcus and Joy Jugenheimer of the Salvation Army of Western PA, thank you for coming in, and thank you for sharing your time.
2: Thank you, Johnny.
1: Thank you.
3: 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I'm Johnny Hartwell. Thank you so much for listening.

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102.5 DVE, The Doors, off of L.A. Woman. What was it? The title track, L.A. Woman, closed out side one, and that closed out

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0: The Who, 102.5 DVE. It's Eric Taylor, and boy, it's warming up. I'm going to be driving home with the windows open. It's always fun to do that in the car. I'm not an air conditioning person, but it's always nice to have the windows open and feel the wind blow through the hair that I have left. Russ Rose is next, 102.5 DVE.
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1: Hey, dude, how's you gonna work, man? 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

Eagles Weekend Rock 102.5 DVE. Well, we'll find out today if the Phillies sweep the Pirates in that series wraps up downtown there on the North Shore, rather, at 1:35. Tom is heading down to the game. Wanted to hear Tom Petty. I know, crazy. DVE.

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Personally, I'm not a fan of the Cars because my freshman college roommate played them to death and kind of like wore me out on them, but it's a good summertime song. I'm Ross on the Rocker, Bon Jovi, DVE.

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0: Van Halen 102.5 DVE. I'm Russ on the Weekend Rocker. Look who's back.
1: Pink Floyd sucks. That's a fact.
0: That's my man. He's got a tin can and a string for a phone. I mean, if you want to hit me up with the iHeartRadio app, hopefully you have a little bit more modern phone. Anyway, for him, Pink Floyd, DVE.

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I know. He's so in our brain. 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

AC/DC 102.5 DVE. I was scrolling through social media yesterday and I'm like, what's this picture of these bunch of little kids at the beach popping up for? And it was AC/DC when they were young and like unbelievably super skinny. Scorps! 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

You know, it's funny. Back in the day, Kelly Osbourne annoyed her dad so much because she loved Bon Jovi. And Ozzy said he was just tired of hearing it. He's like, enough is enough. Ozzy, DVE.

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1: Will a great day begin tomorrow? Who knows? But it should get started with Randy Bauman and the DVE Morning Show.

like, hey, Sting, you want to come sing on our song? It's going to be a huge hit back in the mid-80s for like 8 minutes and 20 seconds, because that's how long that song is. Sure. Neil Young, and he was singing on it. DVE.

0: celebrating the 50th anniversary of that Fly Like an Eagle album from Stevie Guitar Miller. And he said, you know, there was a time when Rockin' Me and Take the Money and Run were kind of flip-flopped. So they would have sounded familiar, but you'd been like, why does this version sound different?
1: The funny thing about Take the Money and Run was that originally Rockin' Me and Take the Money and Run were, the music was opposite. So I was singing Rockin' Me on top of Take the Money and Run music. And Take the Money and Run was originally written on top of the rhythm track for Rockin' Me. And I changed them, and that's what put them together. That made them work.
0: Stevie Guitar Miller telling us that. And this song was originally written for Billy Idol. And if you think about it and you listen to it, it kind of sounds like Mr. Idol DVE.

doesn't sound right. 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

Incredible track one from their first album, Van Halen, 102.5 DVE. All my Gen X friends, those and boomers too, right? Those were the days of rock and roll. Greg Kinn. And no, they don't write them like this anymore. I'm Russ checking out. Thanks for hanging out with me on this gorgeous Sunday afternoon, DVE.

AC/DC 102.5, little TNT. Frank in with you now, playing the tunes. We released Russ out into the wild to enjoy the rest of this beautiful May day here in Pittsburgh, Pennsylvania. I'm live here on the DVE radio. Stick around, we've got things to do. Later on tonight, it's a little Stevens Underground Garage. That was a good way to close out your weekend. It's never good to close out the weekend, though. But you know what I mean. The Comedy Fest. It's on the way. Saturday, June 27th, 8 p.m. Be there. 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For your ticket price, you're going to get Roy Wood Jr., Ian Bagg, Dana Gould, Lynn Coplitz, and Joe Bartnick. You hear him on the morning show. Speaking of the morning show, Randy Bauman hosting your night there at the Byam. 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

102.5 from the album The Game from 1980. Queen on your 102.5 rock station here in Pittsburgh. Frank with you for your Sunday entertainment, playing the songs and saying some stuff. Most of it meaningful. I try. Years ago, okay, there's a line in Another One Bites the Dust that says, "Kick me out of my own." Years ago, my brother said, "Kick me out of my office." And I just can't get that out of my head anymore. That's what I hear. Anyhow, little inside joke, but maybe it'll stick with you too. What is going on, Pittsburgh? Big weekend of the Millville Music Festival, but there's still music going on. Millville's done, but Mr. Smalls has VNV Nation, the City Winery down there in the strip, has the Nicotine Dolls. Who the heck are the Nicotine Dolls? I hadn't heard of them before, but you have.

0: phrases that are commonly used to describe them. 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

0: 102.5 DVE on your Sunday afternoon. A little bit of Sticks for you. Is that all right? Let's keep it going in a little longer with more rock and roll. Frank with you on your Sunday evening. Still beautiful outside. Hope you're enjoying the heat. Supposed to cool down in a couple days, I guess, but got the heat today for sure. Rolling with you here till 10 tonight, then it's Little Steven's Underground Garage. Tomorrow morning, the week starts all over again, I know. What can make it better? Well, Randy Bauman in the DV Morning Show. We got a new co-host, new member of the team, Tad Whistle, joining this week. Congratulations, Tad. Tomorrow on the show, you might have heard this over the weekend, something about Aaron Rodgers. Well, tomorrow, they'll have the Steelers insiders, Jerry Dulac and Tim Benz. 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

from the Wonderful Harvest album, Neil Young on DVE. Candlebox before that, sending out the shout to the Blue Cat Crew, the Blue Crew, Aunt Mom, that dad guy also, Nate, and Julie, and everybody up there in the Black Lake area. This one is going down to Williamsburg for Denny and Jen, having a couple blue moons on a beautiful day.

0: Lowrider from War 102.5 in Pittsburgh, DVE. You're home of the rock and roll here. You know that since 1969. So you got your Lowrider coming up, STP, the big empty in just a little bit. Frank with you on your Sunday. How about we do a couple birthdays? Kind of a local boy from up north. Trent Reznor is 61 today. Of course, all that work with Nine Inch Nails throughout the years. Legendary concerts. Huge in the 90s. I remember when they came out in the kind of the rusty industrial sound. It came out. Something very different. But a great songwriter as well. He's worked on other movies and shows. Things like Girl with the Dragon Tattoo. So happy birthday to Trent Reznor. Dave Abruzzese. I knew I'd screw that up. Abruzzese. I never knew how to say his name. From Pearl Jam. He's 58 today, the drummer with Pearl Jam. Enya. I know we don't play Enya here on DVE. But she's the second biggest Irish selling artist, right behind U2, and the biggest selling Irish solo artist. The ephemeral sounds of Enya. Unfortunately, she lost her sister just recently. Moira Brennan passed away, but Enya, from a great family in Donegal, Ireland. Bill Bruford, drummer with King Crimson and also with Yes in their early albums. He turned 78 today. And just the last week, went over there to the waterfront to see the Iron Maiden film. And they featured this first lead singer with Iron Maiden, Paul Di'Anno. He would be celebrating a birthday today. But he died at 66 just a couple years ago. But the film was very good in how they treated everyone throughout the Maiden legacy and how he got them started and got them rolling, how much the people loved him. And it was hard for him to walk away, but he had kind of substance problems. So he wasn't performing it 100%. He turned it over. Of course, Bruce Dickinson took over after that. But had to start somewhere. And a great start with Paul Di'Anno. Of course, Rothschild, Running Free, Iron Maiden, the early Iron Maiden songs. God bless you, Paul Di'Anno. There is a film coming out about him this summer, actually. Coincidentally, the Maiden film just came out, Burning Ambition. Documentary called Di'Anno, I'm Iron Maiden's Lost Singer, coming out in June. So maybe look for that one. Learn more about Paul and the rock and roll he created with Maiden and after that. It's 102.5 DVE. Oh, one more. Taj Mahal, great musician, guitarist. He's 84 today. He's played with Howlin' Wolf, Garth Hudson, and Levon Helm of the band. Also, Lightning Hopkins, fantastic player if you get into him. I think he's played some shows out at Heartwood before. Taj Mahal. 84 today. Moving on, Stone Temple Pilots are next here on 102.5.
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0: Elton's first chart hit, 102.5 DVE from 1970, Your Song. On your Sunday DVE radio, still playing the rock and roll here. Frank hanging with you until 10 tonight. Later on, it's Little Steven's Underground Garage. But at 9 p.m., it will be the Homegrown Show, playing fantastic music created right here in the Berg. So please, stay tuned to that. Get into these sounds. If you're just coming off Millville and you need some more Pittsburgh music, I'm bringing it to you tonight at 9. We got the countdown happening this Memorial Day all over again. You all voted. I hope you did. Put in some good songs. It is the Memorial Day 500. It gets underway Friday at 8 a.m. Starting early. I guess the morning show has the day off. Chris Winter is going to be starting you off at 8 a.m. and going all weekend. Not Chris Winter all weekend. I mean, I know she could do it. But it is the Memorial Day 500 all weekend, and it will be brought to you by Havas Auto and Truck Supply, W.J. 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Thank you guys for your support, and you, listeners out there, putting this together. You know you're going to hear some songs you already know are going to be in there somewhere in the mix. Maybe that Elton song, who knows? Hopefully there's some cool stuff in there like last year. I got to play some really neat stuff that I don't get to play here on DVE, which I should more. That went in the suggestion box. Anyhow, I know you'll be tuned in all weekend. I'm unfortunately going to miss this. I'm going to go to Chicago for my very good friend's wedding that weekend. So it's a small downer of the thing because I always enjoy doing the 500, but I know you will too. Once more, 8 a.m. kicks off Chris Winter. We'll start the countdown at number 500 at 8 a.m. on Friday morning. Get up and start making your lists. DV Memorial Day 500. Will this one be in it? I'm sure it'll be in there somewhere. Living on a Prayer is next from Bon Jovi on 102.5.
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4: 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Oh, you were supposed to be booked in 813, which is now booked.
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6: Eczema isn't always obvious, but it's real. And so is the relief from Ebglyss. After an initial dosing phase, about 4 in 10 people taking Ebglyss achieved itch relief and clear or almost clear skin at 16 weeks. And most of those people maintain skin that's still more clear at 1 year with monthly dosing.
7: Ebglyss, lebrikizumab, LBKZ, a 250 milligram per 2 milliliter injection, is a prescription medicine used to treat adults and children 12 years of age and older who weigh at least 88 pounds or 40 kilograms with moderate to severe eczema, also called atopic dermatitis, that is not well controlled with prescription therapies used on the skin or topicals, or who cannot use topical therapies. 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Allergic reactions can occur that can be severe. Eye problems can occur. Tell your doctor if you have new or worsening eye problems. You should not receive a live vaccine when treated with Ebglyss. 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

0: Blue Oyster Cult, 102.5 DVE on your Sunday. Ooh, nasty music. Nice to see the sun still up. We're in May, my friends. Gonna get colder in a couple days, I hear. Enjoy this one, man. Nice hot May day. Later on tonight, 9 p.m. Please be with me. I'm bringing you the Homegrown Show. After a fantastic weekend of the Millville Music Festival, I made it there on Friday night. Great job by all the volunteers, the people who put everything together, every stage. So much music was going on, and the people that kept it moving, the sound engineers at each place, getting the bands playing and getting them moving, one band off, the next one on. Most of the places I went to, everything was like bang, right on time. And you know, you get behind a little bit here and there, or sometimes you show up. I've showed up at one bar, I'm like, thought this band was supposed to be on here now, and they weren't yet. Maybe I missed them. That's the way it works at festivals. Try to catch everybody, but you can't. So congratulations to another great weekend and successful Millville Music Festival. And tonight, back to the Homegrown Show, you're going to hear from Ames Harding and the Mirage, Sun King Warriors, Joe Grushecki, Caleb Kopta, Zach Keim, among others. Pump Fakes, Zinnia's Garden. You're going to like their sounds. So please join me later on tonight, 9 p.m., the Homegrown Show here on 102.5 DVE. Till then, stick around. Nirvana's coming up. And also some Panama VH for you. It's Sunday, man. It's good. It's DVE.
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1: 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Nirvana before that. Later on, not that far away, Nickelback is coming up, and also some Foghat. Right now, Eddie Money on DVE.